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2: Lieutenant, how badly we fouled up. 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

0: Hello?
1: Hello, can you hear me, Charlie?
0: Skipper, is that you?
1: Are you getting my signal?
0: It's coming in a little louder now, Skip. Keep sending.
1: Thank God, Charlie. Now listen to me. Not much time. Get word to Colonel Harrison. Crew mutinied. Most of crew members, Voltan.
0: What?
1: Voltan.
0: Spell that.
1: V-O-L.
0: Voltans?
1: That's right. They're from the planet Volta.
0: Skipper, are you all right?
1: Charlie, this is serious. They'll be here any second now. Listen, they have a fifth column on Earth. They're planning to invade you.
0: You don't mean it. Space Blue! I get you!
1: Stop banging in, Charlie! I'm depending on you now! Warn everybody!
0: Captain!
1: They've opened the door! Go on, Charlie! Tell Harrison that!
0: Captain! Captain Thorson! Hello! Hello, Star Cloud! Come in!
2: What's the trouble, Sergeant?
0: I was just trying to raise the Star Cloud, Colonel.
2: Had any luck?
0: No, sir. No contact.
2: No contact?
0: No, sir.
2: Nearly an hour since they hit the galactic barrier. I don't understand why they haven't tried to get back a message.
0: No, sir. Neither do I.
2: All right. I'll take over for a while.
0: Yes, sir. Go right ahead, sir.
2: You'd better go out and get yourself some coffee. Charlie, you look a little blue around the gills.

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1: Vaccination policy. You wouldn't be filing Freedom of Information Act requests or suing if you didn't get the documents. Scott Jennings has no bureaus in Africa. So old media, big places with the economies of scale to do stuff, they're important. But in the age in which we live with the fragmentation of media, they're dinosaurs and their business models don't work. I knew all that when I worked in there. And that's why throughout my career, as you mentioned with the note and other things I've done when I was in legacy media, I was always entrepreneurial. I was always saying my work will be excellent no matter what I do. It's just like the nature of my work. I need to be entrepreneurial. I need to understand how we're going to make money doing great work. And so in terms of the opportunities in new media, in terms of the differences, in terms of the competitive advantages, I knew all about those when I was in legacy media. And I tried to bring those sensibilities and those advantages to legacy. As hard as that is with the bureaucracy, I tried.
2: Mark, 10 seconds before we go to our next break. Who in cable news is worth watching today? Who do you pay most closely close attention to?
1: Primarily Scott Jennings.
2: Well, that's a flattering answer.
1: You said it only had 10 seconds. Like most Americans, I don't watch much cable news, but I watch Scott Jennings on social media rolling his eyes at a parade of liberals.
2: I love it. All right. Mark Halpert is our special guest conversation today. We're going to take a break. Before we do, let me talk to you about a documentary that has been produced about our friend Charlie Kirk just 2 weeks before his tragic assassination. Last September, he sat down for this final interview of his life to wrestle with a timeless question. Does God still speak today? If you appreciate Charlie, and I know that if you're listening to this show, you most likely do, and if you like conversations about faith and history and the public square, I think you'll find this new film compelling. It's called Can You Hear Me Now? You can pre-order the film, Can You Hear Me Now? 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We take a break and come back with some current event punditry with our special conversation with Mark Halpern right after this.
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7: With SRN News, I'm Ron Taylor. The United States and Canada falling deeper into a trade war as new tariffs are expected to raise prices for products in both countries. Each side blaming the other for the collapse of negotiations in Washington late Friday. That's led the U.S. to impose 50% tariffs on 20%.

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0: Now, it might just be it's an old shirt, but there are some people who are very, you know, like they feel like they're making a statement with, by using something.
1: Yeah, I've got an Indians Ren Spooner shirt that cost too much to throw it away, so I still wear it, but it's not a statement. Now, keep race in mind, because I'm coming back to talk about one of Jim's closest friends, Hassan Piker, after the break. Don't go anywhere, America. I'm Hugh Hewitt. That's Jim Garrity. Stay with us.
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1: Welcome back, America. Jim Garrity, Washington Post columnist, National Review columnist. He is the editor of The Morning Jolt, or the writer of The Morning Jolt every morning, which you ought to be getting from National Review. And he's often funny and always present on the Edited as well as 3 Martini Lunch podcast. Jim, I took a cheap shot at you going to break saying that you and Hassan Piker are buddies, but you're both podcasters, right? Are you a Twitch streamer yet?
0: I am not, although Hugh, like, aren't there like four Americans left who don't have a podcast?
1: Well,
0: it really is, Theo. Non-podcast hosts are the fastest shrinking demographic in America. By the way, I want to thank you and Dwayne for playing the bumper music of Billy Joel's We Didn't Start the Fire. One of my favorite songs. I think a very thorough defense against arson. And you mentioned in the last segment that I've been doing your show since before I had kids. And for a moment, I was like, are you kidding? And I realized I have a college freshman. And yes, you and I started doing this, I want to say the 2004 cycle.
1: Yeah, because I started in 2000 and you were early on.
0: Yeah. So I first heard the name Hassan Piker from my older teenager. A demonstration of how it's permeated the youth far faster than it, you know, permeates, you know, middle-aged America here.
1: But he's a robotics guy.
0: Both of them are robotics guys. But, yeah, that was a, you know, like, this is doing Twitch. Like, Twitch is like playing video games and other people watch you playing video games. And I think this is the most unbelievably boring thing you possibly could do. But then again, Hugh, I watch the Jets games. And I'm sure a lot of people think that's like a, you know, evidence for needing a concussion protocol sort of thing.
1: Is there a club for you, like you and Dan Senor, and there must be a third Jets fan in the media. Is there like a club?
0: Dan Foster. The late Nathan Wurzel. There's a bunch of – I've not had a chance to get to it with Ala Pundit, but as I understand it, he's a Jets fan. Couple other folks. Yeah, so there is a D.C. conservative journalist Jets fan group, and every now and then we do get together. So,
1: all right, so now talk to me a little bit about the impact of Hassan Piker on the Democratic Party, because my proposition is this, and I'll have you answer it. He says things that are so racist, misogynist, homophobic, and Islamist apologetics that I think he's poison. I think he's going to kill Democrats. I think he's already killed El Sayed's candidacy. El Sayed did a pretty good job himself. What do you think about Piker generally and Piker on El Sayed?
0: Well, so I noticed that Hassan Piker gets a glowing profile in New York Times once every 2 years or so. He's gotten at least three. And I do that big profile on, like, because all of a sudden he seems to come out of nowhere. And you hear a lot of discussion of him, like, okay, who is this guy? Where did he come from? And why is he now somebody that if you follow politics, you're supposed to care about? I would put a similar category. Familiar with Jennifer Welch?
1: Oh, yeah.
0: The most... Yep. Seemingly like the ugliest person you could possibly imagine on the inside, often saying really ugly, horrible things. And these are the kinds of people that on a regular basis, big institutions like the New York Times or Politico say, this is the hot new voice amongst Democrats. And I have come to the conclusion, it's not just because you and I have been doing this for so long, Hugh, anybody who gets spotlighted by the mainstream media as the hot new voice you need to listen to, 9 times out of 10, they're going to be the dumbest person you've ever seen. And I really wanted to use some words besides person right there. I won't get you in trouble with the FCC, Hugh. But like they're generally dumb as a box of hammers, as sharp as a butter knife, right?
1: Because Hassan Piker does not appear to have read a book. Do you think he's read a book?
0: Like maybe an instruction manual or something. Right.
1: Red book.
0: I'm sure he's
1: maybe.
0: Read a book, right? Hey. But you know, because he said most famously, America deserved 9/11, right?
1: Right.
0: And El Sayed, when he gets in trouble for this, keeps saying the quote was taken out of context. Hugh, please explain to me the context in which America deserved 9/11 makes more sense, which is not as bad as it says. Now, eventually, El Sayed goes on the Sunday shows and he says it was a dumb thing to say. Okay, that is an adjective you could use. I think there's a whole bunch of things, and it's, you know, appropriate. This, like, we're a month away from the 25th anniversary of 9/11, and it just is a... I don't know if, like, it's easier to say that if you either weren't around for 9/11 or were a little, really little kid. But those of us who do have memories of that day would be like, what on earth? Like, that's a sign you need to be along in a concussion protocol.
1: Proposition.
0: And no Senate candidate of any party should be scumped within 10 miles of somebody like that.
1: Proposition. The Democrats have allowed themselves to be poisoned in the cycle by so many stories about their nutter fringe, in the way that Republicans were poisoned a few years back by their nutter fringe in the cycle, primary nutters. Not only will those people lose, But they will bring other people down with them so that 2026 is not what Democrats expect it to be. In fact, Republicans might pick up Senate seats in the end. What do you think?
0: Boy, I've from your lips to the electorate's ears, Hugh, but I'm less optimistic than you. But that's pretty normal for this show. One thing I will note, though, is that 2010 and 2014, terrible midterm election years for the Democrats. And that's where you said Republicans winning, coast to coast. And that's where the state legislator who was running for Congress lost, right? That's where the House member who was running for Senate lost, right? When you have a bad midterm election year, not only do you lose coast to coast, it generally takes out some of your rising talent. And sometimes these people come back. Sure, ground is running again. But by and large, you end up having a bunch. So when you see this sudden excitement over a Graham Platner type or an Abdul Al-Sayed type, one, I think in the Democrats, you see this hunger for generational change, this lingering hangover from Joe Biden, which I wrote about in my Washington Post column this week, that like, The risks of having somebody who's really elderly was abundant. Like the Democrats paid the worst price possible for that, so they're freaked out by it. So like we want young people, we want fresh voices, we need this generational change, and that's why anybody who comes along, Graham Platner, Abdul Al-Sayed, Francesca Hong for a while, obviously she's not going to the governor's mansion. All of a sudden, like you get embraced and you get elevated and you get touted as the next big thing. And the problem is a bunch of these people haven't been vetted. A bunch of these people have been yahoos online with a lot of regrettable comments for a whole bunch of years. And the other thing which I think is important, these people generally haven't run for office before. Abdul Sayed is an exception there. They're not ready for prime time. They're not ready to be in this situation. And that's why you see, Francesca Hong blew a primary. She was supposed to win by a wide margin. We'll see how Abdul Al-Sayed does. And God
1: turned out to be a real turkey.
0: The turkey did it to her.
1: Same jokes. It's like Statler and Hilton on The Muppets. Garrity, the indispensable. Read the Morning Jolt from National Review. Read him in the Washington Post. 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Thank you, Jim. 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
1: 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Thank you, Adam. Thank you, Harley. Thank you, Generalissimo. 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
23: News this hour from Town Hall, I'm Mary Rose. Kyle Kirkwood won the inaugural Freedom 250 Grand Prix on the streets of Washington, D.C., driving for Andretti Global. He started on the front row and led 128 of 147 laps to secure the victory. Some war observers believe that President Trump's words could be nearly as influential as military force in challenging Iran's ruling regime. Correspondent Ken Lorman reports.
24: Analysts say President Trump should spotlight the mullah's brutality, corruption, and hypocrisy, including the privileged lives of regime elites abroad. They argue that stronger communication tools, including efforts to bypass internet blackouts, could help Iranians organize and resist. Supporters believe exposing Tehran's propaganda may be critical to turning public anger into a movement for freedom. Ken Lorman reporting.
23: A landslide at Guinea's largest landfill in the country's capital has killed more than a dozen people.
25: Guinea's Civil Protection Service says a mountainous heap of garbage has collapsed at Dar es Salaam, the largest landfill in the capital, Conakry. At least 22 people were found dead, according to a provisional toll. Heavy rain that started in the early hours of the morning washed over the garbage, triggering a landslide that buried nearby shacks. The site was designated for closure, according to sanitation officials. I'm Rika Ann Garcia.
23: Heavy rain and strong winds are lashing the Big Island of Hawaii as Tropical Storm Mokay passes by the island. At last check, the storm was centered about 300 miles southeast of Hilo, with top winds around 45 miles per hour. More on these stories at townhall.com.
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23: Republicans are expanding their financial edge ahead of the midterms with a major new ad buy in Texas. Correspondent Andrew Stewart reports.
27: Senator Ted Cruz is putting $1.7 million behind Trump ally Ken Paxton. The ads target Democrat James Tallarico over his record on Chinese purchases of Texas farmland. The ads declare, quote, "Communist China is buying up Texas," unquote. The campaign will air prominently during college football. Republicans also hold a major cash advantage, while Democrats report millions in debt. Andrew Stewart reporting.
23: A strong earthquake struck near Tokyo earlier today, injuring nearly a dozen people across Japan's Kanto region. Officials say the magnitude 5.9 quake was centered in Aobaki Prefecture. Breaking news and analysis at townhall.com. A Virginia salon confrontation is drawing allegations of anti-Semitism after a customer says she was refused service because of her Israeli heritage. Correspondent Ron Taylor reports.
2: Jessica Watson says she was asked to leave a salon in Alexandria after mentioning that she is half Israeli during a conversation with the Afghan owner. Watson alleges the owner chanted Free Palestine, denied Israel's existence, and refused a refund. The incident has prompted calls for accountability, while Watson says she is pursuing legal options and wants greater awareness of anti-Semitism. Ron Taylor reporting.
23: A Texas judge has rejected a request for a new murder trial for Carmelo Anthony, who is serving a 35-year sentence for fatally stabbing a fellow student at a high school track meet in Frisco, Texas in 2025. More on these stories at Town Hall.
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29: Hello and welcome to Liberty Nation Radiohead, coast to coast on the Radio America Network. On today's edition, we are talking the Second Amendment and the SAVE Act. Voter integrity, is it coming to the states? It's going to be quite the show. And you're here on Liberty Nation Radiohead, coast to coast on the Radio America Network. I'm your host, as always, Mark Angelides. And we're very fortunate to have with us Liberty Nation's editor-at-large, Mr. James Fite. Thanks for being here, Jim.
30: Thanks for having me, Mark.
29: So we have a... quite the special episode lined up for all of our Second Amendment fans out there, as I'm sure 99% of you are, and the 1% that isn't, start reading the Constitution, my friend. You'll understand. Federalist Papers, good too. Always a good start. Go check them out over on Liberty Nation's Publius app, where you can search different phrases, all sorts of things, right there on the site. It's fantastic. So we are having a Second Amendment extravaganza with good reason. This is not random timing, is it, Jim?
30: No, it's a, yeah, you tricked me into this, Mark. Hey, let's talk about guns. And now here I am. It works every time. definitely not random. We've had a very interesting court ruling lately.
29: Yes.
30: So, what was it? On the 5th, on the, August 5th. Sorry, I had to get my dates right. August 5th, there was a federal district judge, down in Texas. Who ruled that because the NFA
29: National
30: Firearms Act of 1934, the NFA $200 registration fee for certain items, which are short-barreled rifles, short-barreled shotguns, quote unquote destructive devices, which is a whole different category of stuff, and suppressors or silencers, so because there's the because there was a tax for that. Then there had to be a registration and an actual registry, which is at this point a digital database. So the One Big Beautiful Bill Act of last year zeroed that out. And so then, of course, immediately lawsuits were filed to say, hey, well, if there's no more tax and there's no more need to track it, and that makes this registration unconstitutional. The judge down in Texas, he agreed. And what has both surprised and relieved a lot in the Second Amendment community, the Trump administration declined to appeal.
29: So essentially, it's sunsetted its way out. And with no administration appealing a court decision on that, that means that therefore people can go ahead and they can, just for example, they could purchase a suppressor or silencer without a registration and just walk out of the store without having to register that they've, or of course pay the $200 tax. They could just walk out the store and that's it. They're a private individual conducting private business. That's the situation as of now, right?
30: In its simplest form, yes. Real answer.
29: I'm not offering advice to anybody on how to navigate this, by the way, which made that very, very clear.
30: The fuller answer, like that's the headline answer. That's when you jump on the internet and you read the news or you turn on the TV and you watch a show about it, that's what you're going to see. That is not the full answer. And that's part of my concern with this whole situation. Okay. A lot of people are really excited and I am too excited for the win that it is. But I'm concerned it's not the win a lot of people think it might be.
29: Explain.
30: Sure. So first off, let's deal with the actual process. So what the NFA did was, amongst many other things, it's a big law, but what the NFA did was it made any sort of full auto or burst or anything, you know, if you can pull the trigger and more than one bullet come out, it falls under this category. Made that, so it made that, it made all the other things that I've just mentioned, and it made a category of guns called any other weapon, which is just kind of a catch-all category for, like, man, that doesn't really fit into this category, just throw it in there.
29: Sure.
30: Like smoothbore pistols is an example. It made all of these things special items carved out from the normal firearms laws.
29: Right.
30: Which have, of course, continued to evolve over time. But, so, a suppressor or a silencer, pick your poison, right? It's the same thing. But, you can't shoot a suppressor, right? You have to put that on a gun. But because it is classified under the NFA the way that it is regulated just like a firearm, right? Like you can't go to the pawn shop down the road or your local gun store and just be like, hey man, let me get one of those suppressors, drop, you know, 30, 40, 50 bucks on the counter and walk out. They are considerably more expensive than that. But also they are still regulated. You still have to fill out the ATF form as if you were buying a firearm.
29: Sure.
30: Background check, all that good stuff. And that's the case now for all of these NFA tracked items, except for machine guns. The One Big Beautiful Bill Act specifically excluded machine guns. And therefore so too do the subsequent rulings. But the other caveat is not only is it still classified as a firearm and you still have to jump through all the regular firearm hoops. This was not a wide ranging and a nationwide for that matter ruling. And at least part of that is because of the recent rules, prohibiting district judges from issuing nationwide injunctions. But this ruling only applies. And I forget the exact term at the moment, so I'll just explain it instead of trying to drop the legal term. It only applies to the plaintiffs, silencer shop, their members, and their customers. So anywhere in the country, if you can pass a background check to buy a firearm, you can do the same thing to buy a suppressor, but you have to buy it from the silencer shop or another dealer that uses their stock. And then of course, it still has to, like any other gun, has to be shipped to a dealer in your location. You show up in person, all that stuff.
29: So
30: it is much more limited than it sounds initially.
29: So I wonder where that goes from now. So there's been success for limited success for the plaintiff.
30: Right.
29: So based on
0: Preston.
30: Yeah, and what I'm a big fan of, Brandon Herrera, aka the AK guy on YouTube, who's also actually has a really good shot of becoming one of Texas's next congressmen. He won his primary, so he's like he may be
0: coming the AK guy.
30: So, but I guess he was one of the first people to actually buy a silencer in person at the shop.
0: I saw that. Yeah. So I guess what's going to happen is people will file essentially the same lawsuit in their own jurisdictions. Or do you think that a gun rights organization, for example, Gun Owners of America, the NFA, might create a list of people who might want to sign on to some kind of mass action, and therefore.
30: Right. They might not have to. I think there are two more cases still pending in federal court. In fact, maybe at the circuit level. I'm not 100% on that, but I'm pretty sure there is still one case. Actually, I think there's a case before the Supreme Court out of Missouri, come to think of it. But yes, they absolutely could. And the Gun Owners of America, of course, was, you know, the lead organization in this lawsuit for Silencer Shop and other plaintiffs. So it was a big win for them. And it is. I mean, like, let's not downplay that. It was a big win. For the first time in 92 years, a U.S. citizen could walk into a gun shop, do his regular thing like he's buying a gun, and walk out with a silencer. No special NFA registration required. And that's legal. So, you know, that is a massive step in the pro, right to keep and bear arms direction. But one of my concerns is, well, so to directly answer your question and then circle back to my concern, yes, if that happens, or if what you suggested happens, if they have another lawsuit and it goes to a higher court, or if the other case pans out the way they hope it does, then yeah, that will basically, in theory, open it up, or at least has the potential to open that up, just totally blow the whole NFA registration thing away completely, which was the original actual goal. And my concern being when the Trump DOJ declined to appeal this district decision, they halted that progress in this case. See, if they'd appealed this decision, then it would have gone to the circuit, a conservative, Fifth Circuit, if I'm not mistaken.
0: Fifth Circuit, yeah.
30: And then if need to be on that, the Supreme Court, both courts, you could be forgiven for expecting both courts to just say, yeah, we have to repeal this NFA mess.
0: Well, we're going to continue talking about that after this short break. Don't go anywhere.
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19: When George Washington accepted command of the Continental Army, Americans were fighting a king and determined not to replace one form of unchecked power with another. Washington understood the difference between authority and ownership. In 1775, he declared, "When we assume the soldier, we do not lay aside the citizen." Even as commander of America's army, Washington remembered that he remained one of the people and that the power entrusted to him was never his to keep. He did not fight to rule America. He fought so Americans could govern themselves. Washington's example gave the young nation something more than victory. It gave America a standard for leadership. Those who hold power must remain accountable to the people they serve. Because in a free nation, leadership is not ownership. It is a duty and a trust.
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29: And you're back on Liberty Nation Radio. I remain Mark Angelides. We're continuing our conversation on the Second Amendment and what's happening in America today with Liberty Nation's editor-at-large, James Fite. Thanks for sticking around, Jim. So at the end of the last segment, we discussed the recent case for Suppressor Shop and how it's now essentially removed in part from the NFA regulations, National Firearm Act regulations. But you mentioned something quite fascinating there, and you did write about this on the page of LibertyNation.com. I do recommend everybody goes and checks it out. And it was regarding how there seems to be an administration push for alleviating the pressures on people who prize the Second Amendment. But it's a little kind of a tentative feathering of the gas rather than putting the brakes on situation, it seems. And I'd like you to run us through, you know, your rationale for why what the administration is doing, first of all, and why you think it's happening in this sort of a softly, softly manner.
30: Yeah. So what the administration is doing is, admittedly, kind of confusing. Mm. I mean, I think in my story, I use the term straddling the fence.
29: Yes.
30: Because it's, or I guess another good way to put it would be like the left hand and the right hand working against each other. Because that's surely...
29: That way lies precision, by the way. Left hand and right hand are working at precision.
30: Right. But no, okay, so with this silencer shop ruling, so on the one hand, the Trump administration pushed the One Big Beautiful Bill Act, and in the original draft of that, it completely repealed that section of the NFA entirely, and it just wouldn't pass muster in Congress. So what you could call a watered down version is what actually passed, that just zeroed out the tax, knowing that these lawsuits would come of course they would. And so, you know, a year ago when this happened, it's like, okay, well that works. Cause hey, the courts are going to handle it. Right.
29: Sure.
30: But then flash forward a year later when it's in the courts and it's the Trump administration DOJ that's defending the National Firearms Act and trying to stop this from happening. Mm. And that just seems counterproductive to it makes you question what the agenda is, really. And then there's another case where another aspect of gun laws that have been challenged is the lifetime ban on felons and other prohibited persons from owning a firearm, especially nonviolent felons. And so also last year, at this point under Pam Bondi, the Department of Justice withdrew its delegation to the ATF for the authority to grant relief from that law, which basically if you had a felony or something else that made you a prohibited person, you could apply. There's an application process through the ATF to get your gun rights back at the federal level. Since 1992, the Schumer Amendment, that's a name we all recognize.
29: Amy Schumer, well-known comedian. It was,
30: right. Yeah. In 92, no less. So the fellow who is now Senate Minority Leader, Chuck Schumer, Democrat from New York, managed to get an amendment passed back in the 1992, budget bill, I believe it was the federal funding bill that blocked funding to the ATF department specifically that handled these appeals. So there was for decades, there was there's technically a route, but no one is allowed to touch your paperwork at the ATF. So it's a route with a closed door.
29: Hmm.
30: Or I should say an open door directly facing a cliff falling off into a trash can. Like it's not your application just went nowhere. You can file it all day long.
29: Is it the federal government or a roadrunner and Wile E. Coyote?
30: No, right?
29: I get.
30: So last year, Pam Bondi's office issued a notice of withdrawal of that authority. And it's like, we're going to create a portal where now people can apply for that relief from the Department of Justice directly from the office. Well, it's a special office within the, Attorney General's office. Point being, there's a new way, right?
29: Yeah.
30: No. It's been 17 months. Still no portal exists. But what have they done? Well, they have used the fact that they've done that as a legal justification in their fight against the challenges to remove the lifetime ban, which to me is highly suspicious. Like, wait a minute. Are they ever going to make a portal? And the same to get back to the silencer thing. The initial response from the Trump administration was, I'm not going to direct quote, but I'll paraphrase with some bits quoted, was that we're holding our decision while we examine, this ruling's effect on the law. And then after a little while, somebody from the DOJ told the Oklahoma, I think it was, nope, Georgia congressman that, we're not going to appeal that. But if you look at what happens if they do appeal it, it goes to a very gun friendly higher court that can issue nationwide injunctions,
29: right,
30: and does have the power to end, if not end the NFA, at least end that portion of the NFA. And so they chose not to appeal it, but they are specifically still fighting that very same thing in other court cases.
29: Hmm.
30: It is. So see where my suspicion comes from, Mark.
29: Well, it seems that it's a tinkering around the edges rather than a full-throated effort to gut the 1934 NFA. That's not the National Football of America League either. So, yeah, it's... Now, I can kind of see the administration's point. They want to see where the... Because there is going to be fallout. When you remove one element of an edifice, and it is an edifice, other things happen. We've all played Jenga, I'm sure. And, you know, things happen when you remove parts. And so I can see that there's some value in that. However, it's not as though the Department of Justice and the overall administration doesn't have an army of lawyers who could be directed to figure this out. It's almost kind of their job, I think, in many ways. Almost kind of. Right. We're going to be back talking, something else that seems to be causing a bit of mayhem, between the federal level and the state level after this short break. Don't go anywhere.
2: SRN News, I'm Mary Rose. Florida native Kyle Kirkwood is the winner of the Freedom 250 Grand Prix in Washington, D.C. President Trump waved the green flag to start Sunday's race, and Transportation Secretary Sean Duffy waved the checkered flag at the finish after 147 laps. A fast-moving wildfire is threatening Reno, Nevada. The Hawk Fire so far has scorched more than 10,000 acres and forced evacuations for nearly 14,000 homes. The evacuation zone now reaches the edge of the University of Nevada campus. President Trump is taking aim at Canada as trade tensions escalate between the two countries. In a Truth Social post Sunday, the president said Canada wants the benefits of being a state without actually becoming one. This is SRN News.
4: 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There are plenty of things to celebrate this time of year, but when the celebration includes alcohol, do not make the wrong decision to drink and drive. Georgia has a zero tolerance for drunk driving, meaning all drivers caught over the limit will be arrested. No exceptions, no warnings. That's why the Governor's Office of Highway Safety reminds you to avoid the risk of a DUI arrest by planning ahead for a ride with a sober driver. 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
29: 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Jim, I want to move slightly away from the Second Amendment into something that is a lot less of a 50-50 issue. And it, not that I think that the Second Amendment is a 50-50 issue in America. I think there's a lot more support for overall gun rights than just 50%. But of course, there's a there's all the myriad arguments that, go into, sure, gun rights, but with restrictions here and there. You know, it's like, if only the founders could have written that sentence just a little bit more clear. I mean, shall not be infringed. It's a bit equivocal, isn't it? Let's be fair. Shall not be infringed. It's a little bit equivocal. I'm reminded of the meme. Are you sure this is simple enough, Benjamin? Should we write it for a file?